0: But they never learn.
1: From the pen of Raymond Chandler, outstanding author of crime fiction, comes his most famous character in The Adventures of Philip Marlowe. Now, with Gerald Moore, starred as Philip Marlowe, we bring you tonight's transcribed story, The Quiet Magpie.

0: That's a lie. A deliberate, dirty lie.
1: Counsel, will you restrain the defendant, Mr. Calloway, from making another such outburst? Proceed, Mr. Deacon.
2: Thank you, Your Honor. As I was saying, ladies and gentlemen, in further proof that Vincent Calloway murdered his father, Homer Calloway, in cold blood, the state has established that a violent hatred existed between them. A hatred that crystallized through the years as Vincent Calloway grew from a pampered, coddled, only child into an indolent wastrel of a man, content to lavish on himself the profits from the Calloway Oil Company, his father's business, without once lifting so much as a finger in the firm's behalf.
0: That's not true! I worked in the...
1: Counsel for the defense will advise his client that the court will not countenance another interruption of this sort.
2: Thank you, Your Honor. A hatred, ladies and gentlemen, that reached explosive proportions when Vincent Calloway recently took as his bride an ex-showgirl. A woman with a long and tarnished history of flagrant fortune hunting. A woman whom he flaunted in the face of his father's expressed wishes and deep desires to the contrary. Further, the state has proved that just 2 days prior to his murder, Homer Calloway had decided definitely to change his will. Why? Why, other than to eliminate his son from its benefits?
1: The court requests that the prosecution confine itself to the facts. Continue, Mr. Deacon.
2: Very well, Your Honor. The facts are eloquent enough. Homer Calloway was murdered before his desired changes in his will could be executed. Next, we learned that on the night of the murder, a desperate effort was made by the killer to cloud the real circumstances of the crime by setting the scene to look as though Homer Calloway had surprised a common thief, robbing his private office. This clumsy attempt was at once proved by police officers to be completely faked. The motive was robbery, all right, but on a grand scale. Now, ladies and gentlemen, let us proceed to tighten this web of proof around Mr. Vincent Calloway. Let us show beyond any doubt that it was he...
3: There was no doubt about it. Vincent Calloway was losing the fight for his life. Deety, the crisp, tab-colored assistant DA, was cutting him to ribbons. When they called Felix Lohman to the stand, I turned around and took a good look. Because it was Felix Lohman who had telephoned me earlier and hired me to come to the trial and be on hand when he testified. He was a tired little man with a jaded cherub face who got up and walked unsteadily down the aisle to the bailiff's table. He acted like a man on the verge of collapse.
4: Are you all right, Mr. Lohman?
5: Yes. Yes, I believe so.
4: Raise your right hand. Do you solemnly swear the testimony you're about to give to be the truth, the whole truth, and nothing but the truth to help you, God?
5: I do.
4: Take your name?
5: Felix Lohman.
4: Take the stand.
2: Now, Mr. Lohman, will you please tell this court what your association with the late Homer Calloway was?
5: Why, yes, sir. I was Homer's best friend for many years. I was his personal advisor and confidant until I...
2: Mr. Lohman!
6: The man's ill. Get a doctor.
5: No, that won't be necessary, sir. It's nothing. Really, I have a friend here. Mr. Marlowe. Philip Marlowe. He'll help me.
2: Is there a Mr. Marlowe here?

0: That's the way it played. My client was helped to his feet, and as I half-carried him out of the room, I heard the judge adjourning court for the day. All the way down to my car, Felix Lohmann stayed as limp as a damp bedsheet. But the minute we drove away, he began a recovery that couldn't be credited to the fresh air alone. When we'd gone a few blocks west on Wilshire Boulevard, a smile spread over his Cupid doll face like warm syrup over a waffle.
1: There's a good restaurant. Pull in there, Marlowe.
0: All right.
1: I feel like a piece of pie.
0: Now look, Mr. Lohmann, not 10 minutes ago you were dropping dead in a courtroom. Now you feel like a piece of pie. What is this?
1: Come on, let's go inside where we can talk.
0: All right.
1: My performance at the trial was a fake. A delaying action, Marlowe. A bid for time.
0: Oh?
1: And believe me, we need all the time we can get.
0: To do what?
1: To save young Vincent Calloway's life. How about this boot?
0: Oh, yeah, sure. So you think he's innocent, is that it? Why?
1: I've known Vince since he was just a boy.
0: Mm-hmm.
1: He's no killer. Couldn't be. It's completely alien to his nature.
0: Well, from what I heard in that hard-boiled court today, you'll need a little something more tangible than that, Mr. Lohmann.
1: I've got something.
2: Care to see the dinner menu, gentlemen?
1: No, just a big piece of cherry pie and a glass of milk for me.
0: Yes, just coffee, thanks. Now, Mr. Lohmann, sell me. According to the DA, Vincent had plenty of motive.
1: Oh, he hated his father, all right. We all did, one time or another, Marlowe. And got hated right back, too. Homer was that kind. Dry, hard, lonely, lived on work and nothing else. But the rest of that motive stuff...
0: You mean about the will?
1: Exactly. Vince expected, several years ago, to be cut out of his father's will. He was resigned to it. So that's out as a motive for Vince.
0: Well, aren't you forgetting that was before Vince married a very expensive little plaything? Maybe she changed his economic philosophy.
1: Uh-huh. Now you're getting warm, Marlowe. But you're still a little off.
0: How do you mean?
1: The girl's name is Joyce.
0: Yeah.
1: I'm sure she couldn't change Vince that much, not drive him to murder. But I'm also sure that Joyce herself would try anything. Well, that's where you come in, Marlowe. Something's fishy, my boy. Extremely fishy.
2: Here you are, gentlemen.
1: That's fine, thank you.
0: Now, tell me, what's fishy, Felix? Are you trying to say you think Joyce is a killer?
1: I don't know. I don't know, but I do know that, item one, Vince was worried about her for some reason a few days before his father's death.
0: So?
1: So, when this mess broke, I checked up on her myself.
0: Mm-hmm.
1: Followed her home a few times. That's at 2313 North Ogden. And item two, I saw a man hanging around the place. A fellow with two gold teeth right in front. And dark, 5 o'clock shadow, kind of whiskers. I followed him once. Know where Angel's Flight is?
0: Sure.
1: That's where I lost him. But I learned that his name is Stoner.
0: Stoner, huh? Mm-hmm. What about item three?
1: Blackmail. I don't know how or where, Marlowe, but it's there.
0: Oh. And Vincent's caught in the middle, huh? Good and tight.
1: Yes.
0: Mm.
1: We've got to find out about this fast. I wish I could go along, but Joyce knows me too well, and that Stoner has spotted me also, I'm afraid. So I guess it's up to you.
0: Okay, I'll get started. I can reach you where?
1: Home. That's Stone 3962.
0: 3962.
1: And Marlowe, I'm just an old fuddy-duddy, but that boy Vince means a lot to me. And time is awfully short. Give us your best, will you?
0: I left little Felix Lohmann ordering a big piece of cherry pie and went outside. It was almost dark. I decided to try Joyce Calloway on the North Ogden Drive sector first. I finally located number 2313, which was neatly hidden in a series of obtuse redwood angles surrounding the rose-tinted glass front door to an extravagant duplex. I was about to push the buzzer when the door closed at the side of the house. So instead, I stepped back into a dense clump of handy landscaping and waited. It was a man, and enough light filtered along the walk from the street lamp to show his heavy dark beard even after a fresh shave. The light also glittered off a pair of gold teeth front and center. But he whistled through as he passed. Whatever had happened inside obviously hadn't worried Mr. Stoner much. But it began to worry me. I decided to take my chances on picking him up later. After he'd gone, I went up to the door again, and the girl who walked through the entrance hall and taught me looked as soft and as glossy as a well-brushed kitten. Maybe it was her yellow shoulder-length hair or the flowing folds of the black velvet hostess gown. In either case, it was even better with the rose-colored glass door out of the way and the unmistakable scent of taboo in its place.
2: Yes? What do you want?
0: You're Joyce Calloway?
2: That's right.
0: I'm Marlowe, Mrs. Calloway, Phil Marlowe. I'd like to come in and talk to you a minute about your husband.
2: Vince?
0: Vince.
2: What about him?
0: Well, it'll keep long enough for us to go inside, huh?
2: Well, all right. Come on in. This is my apartment. Now, what is it?
0: Well, first I'd like to congratulate you. The moral support you didn't give him today was real great. Too busy shopping to drop in at your husband's murder trial?
2: Why, you...
0: Oh. Okay, baby, I asked for it.
2: I didn't go because Vince said that he didn't want me to. Now get out, and the next time your lousy district attorney's office wants to find out something, you can
0: just
2: tell him...
0: Just a minute. I'm not from the DA. I'm strictly freelance. The moment I'm interested in a small matter of blackmail and how a man named Stoner ties in...
2: I don't know what you're talking about. You'd better get out of here.
0: Now, listen, baby. I'm tired and it's late. I want to know about Stoner.
2: I don't know any Stoner.
0: Okay, let's make it easy. He's a bird with a heavy beard and two gold choppers, and I just saw him leave by your side door about 5 minutes ago. Does that help?
2: You're crazy. There's been nobody else in here tonight. Now, get out of here.
0: Sure. You know, Joyce, you're either awfully dumb or awfully scared. I don't know which. But neither one is going to pay off for you. I promise. Starting at Angel's Flight and working west, it took 3 solid hours of scraping through the scum on Bunker Hill before I got a lead on a guy named Stoner. And another hour went by before I actually found the swayback 3-story rooming house he called home. The scaly front porch was a clutter of big, rusty bird cages, and the mangy inmates of which complained as I eased the rickety front door open and pushed my way into a moldy smell thick enough to chew. The ragged row of tin mailboxes said Stoner's room was second floor rear, so I started up. I got as far as the landing when I heard a voice in the hall above. I went on slowly until I could see. It was Stoner. He was back to me, talking on the whole phone. I got my .38 in hand and listened.
3: Yeah, listen, Joyce, don't worry, I'll take care of him. Yeah, I'll be watching for him. Yeah, I'll meet you just like I said, only remember, it's not good for us to be seen together now. So be careful. Yeah. Okay. Goodbye, Joyce.
0: You didn't start watching fast enough, Stoner.
3: Who are you?
0: I'm Marlowe. The guy Little Cutie Pie just tipped you off about. Don't move those hands, Stoner. I just left to collect that mouthful of old gold you're wearing.
3: You're no cop. What are you going to do with me? What's your angle?
0: I'm going to spill the truth out of you, Goldie. To keep an innocent guy from taking the rap for a murder you and his own charming wife cooked up.
3: What makes you think I'm connected with that?
0: Maybe I've got eyes in the back of my head.
3: That's so? You ain't got eyes in the back of your head. Because if you did, you'd duck.
2: Oh!
3: See what I mean, Marlowe? Thanks, pal. Let's get out of here.

In just a moment, the second act of Philip Marlowe. But first, although the attention of the entire world is now focused on the critical situation in the Far East, there are still tragic remnants of another war in Europe. There are still hungry people, children who need clothes. There is still sickness and the ever-present misery and poverty. Now, as before, it is your job to help these people. Help them through your generosity, through care. One $10 care package can feed and clothe an entire family in France, in Italy, in Germany. Send hope to these destitute peoples of Europe by showing you care through care. Now with our star, Gerald Moore, the second act of Philip Marlowe, and tonight's story, The Quiet Man.

0: feeling of being hit from behind becomes more or less routine. There's an explosion against the back of your head. Your backbone is suddenly electrified and your legs melt. And a chunk of the floor rushes at you from a cockeyed angle. Where it connects, there's a second explosion and you start down that long black corridor. Very sick to your stomach. Yeah, it's routine, all right. But that doesn't make it any easier every time it happens. I rolled over onto my back in that musty hallway at Stoner's rooming house and forced my eyes open. As I did, I felt a stinging pain like a pinprick in the center of my spine. Then as things started back into focus, I saw a beer bottle gripped in a fat, freckled hand that belonged to a fat, freckled face that peered into mine. It started a conversation just before I could get the pinprick in my back.
1: Well, well, well, look what the cat has dragged in. And who are you, chum?
0: The Jewel T-Man. You need... Oh, my back.
1: What's the matter, chum?
0: The little gold ornament.
1: Well, you must have rolled onto it, chum.
0: Yeah.
2: Whoever slugged me must have dropped it.
1: What is it? It looks like a bird or something.
0: Yeah. A magpie in flight.
1: Looks like it broke off or something. Probably a pin from some babe's handbag or bracelet or whatever.
0: Or it's yours, maybe, huh?
1: Well, if it was alive, it might be. Birds are my speciality, or ain't you noticed?
0: Oh? You're the landlord here?
1: Yes, that's right. So now back to you. Who are you, chum? And how come you're folded up in my hallway?
0: Well, it's a long story, and I won't keep you from your birds with it.
1: Hey, wait a minute. Now, don't let the Audubon pitch throw you, chum. I've got a couple of hobbies.
0: Like sticking your nose in other people's business?
1: Like bending noses that get stuck into my business. So clear out, chum, and stay out, or you'll see what I mean.
0: Okay, sure. Whatever you say, bird lover. After all, this is your nest. So long. I figured it would play smoother if I left my tail between my legs and waited for him to return to his birds and beer. So outside, I let 10 precious minutes go by before I made my move. Then it was around to the back up a lopsided, rusted fire escape and in through an open window to Stoner's room. There I hoped something would tell me where he was going to meet Joyce Calloway. But after wasting another 10 minutes, it turned up nothing more than the two words Gate L scribbled on the back of an old envelope, which could have meant airport, train station, or bus depot if they meant anything. I went for the hall phone I'd overheard Stoner use and put through a call to my client Felix Lohman to bring him up to date.
3: Arlo, this is splendid. Why, from what you say, Vincent Calloway is practically a free man. Now, so I understand. Stoner and Joyce Calloway, who are going to blackmail Vincent, kill Vincent's father so that Vincent would inherit a fortune and thus be a more profitable target for blackmail. Is that it?
0: Yeah, more or less, with, of course, everything backfiring when Vincent was arrested for the murder. But look, Mr. Lohman, we'll add and subtract later, huh? Right now, we got to catch up to him.
3: Yes, but where? You said Stoner got away.
0: Yeah, that he was heading for a meeting with Joyce Calloway. See, I got one thing to go on. I found the words Gate L scribbled on an envelope. You have any idea if it would mean a train depot or a bus?
3: Gate L?
0: Yeah.
3: Arlo, is that what you said, Gate L?
0: Yeah. Does it mean anything to you?
3: Of course, Gate L, Marlo. It's at the oil refinery, the side entrance on Lafayette Street.
0: Holy smoke. Say, Lohman, what's the address of that place? It's East L.A., isn't it?
3: Yes, 1100 South Cooper between Kendall and Lafayette Street. Covers the square block.
0: Uh-huh. Now, look, Lohman, do you have a gun there in your place, I mean?
3: A gun?
0: Yeah.
3: Why, yes, I do, Marlo.
0: Well, good. Get it and go over to the refinery right away. I may need someone who knows the inside, the names and numbers of all doors, windows, and pipes. You got that?
3: Yes, but why not the police?
0: Because they come with bells on. We can't take a chance.
3: All right, just as you say. I'll be waiting for you.
0: Good.
3: I'm closer than you are there at Angel Flight. Goodbye, Marlo, and a million thanks for what you've done already. Why, without you...
0: Yeah, we'll talk about it later, Mr. Lohman. Goodbye.
1: And for me, hello.
0: Oh, fine.
1: Now, don't move an inch, chum. You'll get this beer served, bottle and all. Now, nosy, what made you come back?
0: Buried treasure. You see, it's up here, I know. One of your little birds
1: now,
0: told me...
1: Now, shut up. Remember, smart bloke, you're an housebreaker. And anything I do to you is okay with the law. Now, what's with you and Stoner?
0: Why, do you keep a diary?
1: No, a neat bank balance. And all of it comes from cutting in on the right thing at the right time. So once more, chum, what's with you and Stoner?
0: Well, you see, we went to the same prep school, and I promised the headmaster I'd always keep an eye on...
1: Okay, Snoopy, you asked for it!
4: light gun. I figured right, Bird Boy. Bum aim goes with a bum temper.
1: We're only just beginning, sweetheart. It's black in here like a pit.
5: But when I get my hands on you, you're going to be sorry. You hear that? Well, talk up. Talk up. Come on, Yellow Belly. Let's hear from you. Come on. Okay. So it's hide and seek, huh?
4: No.
5: Head game, Bird Boy, and you're it. Oh.
0: Now listen to the birdies sing, chum. It was a 20-minute drive from Angel's Flight to the Callaway Oil Refinery in East L.A. and all the way through the wide, deserted streets that the city's heavy industries called home. After three tries, I found the sliding gate marked L. On one side of it, and folded up like a marionette on his day off, was the night watchman. Unconscious, blood oozing from a small cut on the side of his head. And inside, thousands of square feet of pavement dotted with a dozen different kinds of massive black metal oil tanks that were ringed with fat pipes and skinny ladders. And in the pale glow of a half moon looked like the kind of distorted stuff bad dreams are made of. I slipped my .38 out of its shoulder holster, moved into the narrow shadow of a long, low building, and slid a careful step at a time toward a center structure. It was shaped like a giant fishbowl on stilts. And then I heard it. It had come from someplace just under the fishbowl. As I ran toward it, I was ready for what would be left of Felix Lohman. And I started to curse myself for ever letting him come on ahead on his own. But when I was close enough to where I could see, I quit calling myself names. Felix Lohman was there all right, but very much alive. Alive and holding on tight to a smoking revolver that was still pointing down at the crumpled form of Stoner at his feet. Stoner, who was very dead.
6: Marlo, she's up there. She has a gun, Marlo. Look, up on that platform behind those pipes.
0: Hold it, Lohman, get down.
6: But, Marlo, you must...
0: Get down. She's got cover up there. We haven't.
6: I don't care. You rotten, scheming woman. You are going to pay for all this. You are going to die even as you killed Vincent's father.
7: No, Felix, I didn't.
1: Yes, yes, Mrs. Calloway. There's no other way out for you. It's too late for you and your lives. It's your end, Joyce Calloway. An end you deserve.
0: Lohman, you fool. She'll get you, Lohman. You louse!
6: Oh. My shoulder.
0: It'll be your life, Lohman, if you don't drop that gun. Well, dear client, what's your answer? Do you drop it or do I shoot again?
6: No. No. I'll drop it. I do as you say.
0: Okay, Joyce, come on down. Get a good look at your husband's benefactor. Who incidentally murdered Homer Calloway, murdered his accomplice Stoner here, and tried to murder you.
6: My shoulder.
0: You know, for a smart guy, you're pretty stupid, Lohman. You should take better care of your cufflinks. That gold magpie shines in the moonlight, especially when you extend your arm to shoot people.
6: Mahalo.
0: Here, Lohman's the mate, the one that broke off in the hallway at Stoner's place. That much of you can still be patched up.
8: All right, Mr. Marlo. Now that Vincent's lawyer has heard it and the police have written it down, the press has printed it, how about me? I don't follow it.
0: For instance?
8: Well, Felix Lohman killed Homer because Homer no longer had any use for him. But with Homer out of the way...
0: And Vincent in his place, Felix would be set. Your husband, he could fool.
8: Yes, but the way the whole thing boomeranged...
0: Oh, that was just bad luck. You see, he staged a robbery at Homer's office just to throw the law off.
8: Oh.
0: Well, it didn't. But more than that, it almost nailed Vincent. Still with me?
8: Uh-huh. Oh, the second house over there.
0: Oh, I see.
8: Mm-hmm. Oh, what was the blackmail? How come?
0: Well, that was Felix again. And out of whole cloth. You see, if Vincent lost his trial, Felix lost everything he killed for. So using Stoner, he had me playing follow the leader.
8: Like Stoner pretending to have just left my place when you arrived.
0: That's right.
8: Oh.
0: That and Stoner setting everything up nice and neat. You see, he was on the phone all right, but when he knew that I was there, he pulled a switch. Very carefully planted the name Joyce.
8: He did?
0: Uh-huh. And last of all, Stoner being killed by Felix and no longer had any use for him and had a lot of reasons to fear him in what was supposed to be self-defense. Get it?
8: Get it.
0: Uh-huh.
8: He gives you a little to go on and then a lot more each time you get there.
0: Yeah. At the right moment, he brings you in with a phone call that tells you to come at once to the refinery.
8: Oh. If you want to help Vincent. Ooh. How close I came.
0: Yeah.
8: Well, thank you, Mr. Marlowe.
0: Correction. Like Mr. Magpie. It told me that Felix was the one who dropped me in the hallway at Stoner's, remember?
8: Oh, yes.
0: That made adding the rest easy.
8: Yes, but how fast you add when it counts. Well, good night, Mr. Marlowe. Thanks again.

0: By the time I pulled up in front of my apartment on Franklin, the black in the sky had started to melt into a slate gray. And my eyes ached for the long sleep that they had coming. Well, I sat there for a minute. I lit a cigarette and I thought about birds. Did you ever stop to think how some people remind you of birds? For instance, the landlord. If ever I saw a vulture in pants, he was it. And my client, Loman, a hawk with horn rims. And Joyce. A pouter pigeon. And then there's Marlowe.
1: I wonder what kind of a bird I am.

0: The Adventures of Philip Marlowe, bringing you Raymond Chandler's most famous character, star Gerald Moore, are produced and directed by Norman MacDonald and written for radio by Robert Mitchell and Gene Levitt. Featured in the transcribed cast were Harold Dierenforth, Lynn Allen, Wilms Herbert, Charles Lung, Bill Johnstone, and Ralph Moody. The special music is composed and conducted by Richard Arant. Be sure and be with us again next week when Philip Marlowe says...
1: This time an eager young kid took a beating in an alley. A lobster face began to boil and a pair of month-old corpses got together. All because a woman in a dark tunnel kept a secret that didn't belong to her.

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This is Roy Rowan speaking. 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

0: Ihr hört gerade ganz altes Radio, Folgen aus der Hörspielserie «The Adventures of Philip Marlowe», da bei uns auf dem Stadtfilter bei Nachtüben.
1: Get this and get it straight. Crime is a sucker's road. Those who travel it wind up in the gutter of the prison of the grave. There's no other end, but they never learn.
2: From the pen of Raymond Chandler, outstanding author of crime fiction, comes his most famous character in The Adventures of Philip Marlowe. 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

0: So, after being hitched 1 month, Marlowe, 30 days, where am I?
1: I don't know. Where are you?
0: Out in the cold, and with enough unpaid bills, Marlowe, to choke an elephant. Fur coat, hat, shoes, dresses, the works. Furthermore, she tells me it's only the beginning, sweetie pie.
1: Yeah, well, that's tough, Louie. I'll see you, huh?
0: Hey, hold on. How about another scotch, Marlowe?
1: Oh, no.
0: It's only 10 o'clock. One for the road on me, huh?
1: Now, listen,
0: Hey, Mike, Johnny Walker, twice.
2: Okay.
0: Unless, of course, I'm bending your ear too much, Bill.
1: Oh, how could you say a thing like that? Look, Louie, I've had a long day. I want to go home. Fair enough. I'm glad I bumped into you. I'll see.
0: You drive west, don't you?
1: Yeah.
0: Would you mind dropping me off, huh?
1: No, Louie, it'll be a pleasure.
0: Swell. Skip the drinks, Mike.
2: Make up your mind, will you?
0: Well, like I was saying, Phil, first it's her mother moving in on us, then it's both of them drinking my special stuff like it was water, then these clothes I already mentioned. So I ask myself, what'll it be next, Louie? What do I get for an answer?
1: All right, Louie, what do you get?
0: Divorce, my only out. You get my point, huh, Marlo?
1: Yeah, I get you. My car's around here in the alley, Louie.
0: Check. Well, now, divorce is something a guy wants to think about. A thinking guy, that is. And you know, Marlo...
1: Wait a minute. That's a cute little exhibition, huh?
0: Hey, quite a scrap.
1: Scrap nothing. It's a few inches short of murder and closing fast.
3: You
1: better break it up, Louie. Hey! Hey, Heavy!
4: Yeah?
1: Kind of a hot night for this, isn't it?
4: What do you want, sonny?
1: I'd like to hold your coat. Seems to be cramping your style. He's in one piece.
4: Why, you lousy long nose.
1: Don't worry, I am. How do we go on, Muscles?
4: All right, mister. Right now, he's all yours, if you can bring him to. So long, hero.
0: Hey, Marlo, this kid's pleaded all right.
1: Yeah, come on, give me a hand, Louie. We'll get him out of here.
4: No. Okay, fella. Come on. Up we go. Up on your feet.
5: Oh, thanks, mister.
1: All right, you live near here?
5: Couple of blocks away. The DeWitt Arms Hotel on Western near Sunset.
1: Take it easy. Put your arm over my shoulder. We'll get you there.
5: Thanks.
1: Come on, Louie. Over to my car, huh?
0: Yeah, sure, Marlo. But maybe I better skip the lift, huh?
1: Huh?
0: I mean, my problem, the discussion we were having, we better postpone it for a while, huh?
1: I know what you mean, Louie. Yeah, it'll keep. All right, kid, come on. Let's go. The DeWitt Arms on Weston was one of those cheap stucco and neon sign little hotels where the lobby floor is threadbare carpet and cigarette butts. The furniture is chained in place, and there are always the usual number of John Smiths on the register. By the time we were there and in the dingy, cramped room, number 111, it was no bigger than a cell. I knew that the boy with the swollen face who leaned heavy on my shoulder was 25. Answered to Ira Clausen, and he knew that I was a private detective without a job on my hands. Then I began to learn a little more.
5: That slick guy in the alley, Mr. Marlowe, his name's Link, Austin Link. He runs the New Blossom Danceland on North Hoover.
1: Well, what is he to do with his Julia Thayer?
5: I'm not sure. It was the last place she worked just before she dropped out of sight a month ago. I don't think I'll need this towel anymore. I feel...
1: Take it easy. You better stay on your back, kid.
5: Oh, yeah. Anyhow, Mr. Marlowe, I went to the New Blossom Danceland tonight to see if I could pick up any kind of a lead on Julia. Where she went, or why, anything at all.
1: Uh-huh, and you found out what?
5: In Austin Link's office, in a desk drawer, this newspaper clipping.
1: Mm-hmm.
5: It's a month old, like Julia's disappearance. But otherwise, it doesn't make any sense to me. It was stapled to this picture of Julia. Here.
1: Mm.
5: Guess it was used in an ad for the dance hall or something.
1: Hey, she's a pretty girl, isn't she? That clipping, what's it all about?
5: Well, I'll read it to you. You mind closing the window first, Mr. Marlowe? I think I'd rather have it hot in here.
1: Yeah, I know I would. Every jerk thinks he's valet. All right, go ahead, kid.
5: Well, the headline is Faye Patillo killed in car wreck, and then mystery surrounds death of famed gangland woman.
1: Faye Patillo, Hollywood's glamorous first lady of crime and the rackets.
5: Yeah. Says she was killed late last night when her car plunged from Lookout Mountain Road at a hairpin turn. Mm. However, the police are puzzled by the fact that although the 40-year-old redhead was in her own car, she was not found at the wheel, but in the back seat, where according to the condition of the wreck, she could not have been thrown. Furthermore,
1: no sign of any driver dead, injured, or otherwise was or has been found. I know all about that one. Now look, is that all you have to go on?
5: Well, not quite, Mr. Marlowe. There's one thing more.
1: Why?
5: Just before Link caught me in his office and I ran and hid as far as the alley where you found me.
1: Yeah.
5: I overheard him talking to someone on the phone about Julia. I have no idea who it was, but Link was very respectful, and he was given a private telephone number, a number he was to remember, not write down.
1: You know what it was?
5: Yeah. Washington 7017.
1: 7017.
5: That's it, Mr. Marlowe.
1: It's not quite Ira. That's only half of it.
5: What do you mean?
1: You and Julia, why you want to find her? What she means to you? Why you haven't gone to the police? Well?
5: I'd rather not say, Mr. Marlowe. If you don't mind.
1: Okay. Suit yourself. Well, good luck, kid. When you're on your feet again, play it a little neater, huh? You'll stay on your feet a lot longer that way.
5: Mr. Marlowe, wait.
1: Hmm?
5: Please. I want you to work for me. I'll tell you everything.
1: That's better. May help, kid. Anyway, it can't hurt.
5: No. Not any more than it has already. Began back home, Mr. Marlowe, a couple of years ago.
1: The story Ira Clausen told me I'd heard before. So had anybody who'd spent more than a weekend in Hollywood. Only the names were different. Julia Thayer had loved Ira. Ira loved Julia, all this in Cedarville, Oregon. Then the snapper. Someone says Julia is not only beautiful, but has talent. She's wasting her time in Cedarville. Julia believes this, packs her bag, scrambles for movie land, where she falls flat on her face, which isn't quite as gorgeous in Hollywood as it was in Cedarville. Then it's no dough, lots of pride. You gotta eat to live, so you get a job. That was where the new Blossom Dance Land came in. And when the letters quit coming on the home front, Ira started to worry. He knew that Julia needed help.
5: Mr. Marlowe, and followed one lead after another.
1: Got as far as the alley where I collected you. Okay, kid, I think I've heard enough.
5: Then you'll help me?
1: Yeah, I'll try. Call you later.
0: So, your problem's a phone number, huh, Marlowe? Washington, what was it?
1: 7017. Hey, Callahan, that's a handy book.
0: Newspapers need handy books, Marlowe. People clam up too much these days. I blame the movies myself.
1: Uh-huh.
0: Hey, no such animal.
1: It could be a new number, or didn't I mention that?
0: You didn't?
1: All right.
0: We'll try the supplements. Mm. Get one from the phone company every month, like a bill. Let's see. Wallace, Washington, 5,000, 6,000, 7,000. Yep, here it is. 7017.
1: Good.
0: Address 1622 Ramona Boulevard, which would be East L.A. and Industrial. Listing Southern Cities Warehouse.
1: Ring a bell?
0: A cannon. Southern Cities Warehouse is just one of the interest of L.A.'s answer to whatever became of the big bootleggers. I mean Joe Stapp, a very smooth, very nasty man.
1: Yeah, this I've heard. Now tell me, Callahan, does he also happen to own the new Blossom Dance Land over on North Hoover?
0: He does? Now you tell me, Phil. Is there a story I could use here?
1: Oh, no story.
0: Uh-huh. You know, Marlowe, it's just like I said.
1: People clam up.
0: Too much these days.
1: You're so right. Good night, Callahan. If the good gray reporter hadn't mentioned Stapp's prohibition background, I would have chalked the warehouse off as the kind of 9-to-5 place that couldn't possibly help. But on the hunch that Stapp might live in a lush penthouse atop a stockpile, a la Chicago 1929 style, I pointed my car for East L.A. and the Southern Cities warehouse. Twenty minutes later, when I was there and saw a step-down Hudson outside and soft light oozing over the edges of the roof, I didn't regret my move. Not at least until I'd found a flat metal door and had pushed the button attached there, too. Then I began to wonder because Aladdin himself couldn't have gotten a quicker response. Nor could his genie have been any more of a mountain than the item I drew. Out of a nearby shadow, not the door.
2: Okay, Charlie, lay it out nice and neat. Who are you and what do you want?
1: Joe Stapp. Name's Marlowe, occupation private detective, now you.
2: The handle's Pork. I work for Stapp. Hey, now wait a minute. What's it to you who I am? Shamus is close enough to cop the stink. Now beat it before I start thumping on your boy wonder and turn you into something vest pocket size.
3: Steady, Pork. Seems to be the trouble. Who are you, mister?
2: His name's Marlowe, Mr. Stapp. He's a private...
3: He'll answer for himself, Pork. Go ahead, Marlowe. What do you want with me? What's it about?
1: Faye Patilio.
2: Faye Patilio.
3: Shut up, Pork. Faye Patilio is dead, Marlowe. So is conversation about her. Anything else?
1: Yeah, something else. Girl who used to work over at the new Blossom Dance Land, Julia Thayer. Know where she is, why she disappeared?
3: No, and I don't care. Why should I?
1: Because you used to go places with her.
3: I've gone with 100 girls, Marlowe. Julia was no different, except for one thing. She gave me the brush. Well, good night, Marlowe. Sorry I couldn't have been more help. I won't be long,
1: One more thing, Joe. You mind telling me who Julia dropped you for?
3: Not at all. A pretty boy, Dean Cote. Julia thought he was better looking than a mink coat.
1: Now, where can I find him? Can you throw that in?
3: Surely. Forest Grove Cemetery, Marlowe.
1: Oh?
3: He was burned to death in an accident at some cottage, poor boy. Well, good night, Marlowe. Pork here will walk with you as far as your car.
1: That's real friendly.
2: Let's go, Charlie, and no funny business.
1: Oh, I wouldn't think of it, Pork. You got height, weight, reach, and artillery on me.
2: Yeah, and I'll gladly use them all. That your buggy there?
1: Yeah, that's it. Well, it's been a nice stroll, Porky.
2: Charming. Just so it stays that way, Charlie, remember to keep away from here, huh? Here, the Dance Land, and the Silver Lake spot.
1: The Silver Lake, huh? Yeah, Porky, I'll remember. Every word of it.
6: City desk, Callahan, go ahead.
1: Marlowe again, Callahan. Now listen on Joe Stapp. Does the Silver Lake spot mean anything to you?
6: It does.
1: Yeah?
6: It's on the north end of Silver Lake Road, Marlowe, overlooks the reservoir. Stapp built it as a nightclub, mountain lodge style, about, 10 years ago. When it didn't go, he converted it into a private home. Or I should say, a cozy place to take the cuties for that one drink.
1: I know what you mean. Good night, Callahan. Silver Lake Reservoir was only a mile off Lower Sunset Boulevard, but the setting could have been a street in Switzerland. The lodge Callahan told me about stood out among the neat little chalets that skirted the water's edge like a Sherman tank in Toyland. Also, it was showing light from a screened-in porch. So when I was out of my car across a shaky rustic bridge that spanned the promise of a creek and moving up close, I didn't have any trouble spotting the girl I saw inside talking earnestly into a telephone as Julia Thayer. By build, size, and color of hair. About the face, I couldn't say. It wore a hat that sported enough veil and mosquito-proof twin beds.
7: Oh, well, that's different. The tunnel. All right, I'll wait there. Yes, as soon as possible. Goodbye.
1: Hello, Julia.
7: Who are you? What do you want?
1: Quite a bit, honey. But for a starter, let's say that I'm a private detective named Marlowe, working for a guy who's worried sick about you. Ira Clausen.
7: Ira Clausen? Who's that?
1: Yeah, well, I'm not sure, but maybe he's the world's greatest sucker. Now, let's level, baby. It's getting late for guessing games, huh?
7: I'll say it is. Oh, what's the use? What do you want to know, Mr. Marlowe?
1: Too much to chat about here. The owner's no friend of mine. Come on, we'll take my car.
7: All right, whatever you say. I'm tired of running.
1: Mm-hmm.
7: Let's go. Will you take my arm, please? This darn bridge scares me silly.
1: Oh, sure. Just watch your heels on those loose planks, huh? You okay?
7: Uh-huh. I think I'm going to be just fine, Mr. Marlowe.
1: It was all the lead she needed, because by the time I'd crawled out of the inch-deep, inch-wide river and was back up on the road, Julia Thayer was in her car away fast as far as Sunset Boulevard. So I went to the phone back in the lodge and got through to my client at the DeWitt Arms Hotel and brought him up to date in a hurry, including the latest question mark.
8: The tunnel? Why, of course I've heard of it, Mr. Marlowe. Matter of fact, I've been there. Why?
1: Well, it's where Julia's heading right now. Now, what's the location of it, Ira? Ira!
8: I'm still here, Mr. Marlowe.
1: Yeah. You sound real different. I don't get it. What's up?
8: Very personal business, Mr. Marlowe. You see, I'm Ira Cote, not Clausen.
1: Dean Cote's...
8: brother, Mr. Marlowe. Brother who's out to get the girl responsible for his burning to death. Julia Thayer, the cheap scum.
1: So Marlowe played Patsy. Oregon, the boy-girl pitch. You made it all up.
8: Every bit of it. Mr. Marlowe, before I needed your help. Now I don't anymore. Get lost.
9: In just a moment, we will return to the second act of Philip Marlowe. 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Songs for Sale gives these new songwriters a great chance. 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Now with our star, Gerald Moore, the second act of Philip Marlowe in tonight's story, The Dark Tunnel.
1: I stood there for a minute after Ira Cody hung up and tried to figure my next move. While the phone in my hand quietly buzzed, sucker. A pair of haywire lives was scheduled for a smash-up, and I let myself get mixed up right in the middle. Now my only chance to do something about it was to find out fast what was meant by the tunnel. I started out of the place, but only got as far as the front door.
2: You going somewheres, cutie?
1: That rod makes you 6 feet taller, doesn't it, Porky, huh?
2: I don't like you, Charlie. You played a dirty trick on me.
1: Trick? What are you talking about?
2: When I slipped and mentioned Silver Lake, it made Mr. Stapp mad at me, and I don't want Mr. Stapp mad at me.
1: That I can understand. Now, look, you feel like talking this out?
2: No.
1: Oh, listen, you dumb ape. It's for your own good. Something's going to happen tonight that'll make your boss a lot madder than he is now. I'm the only one who...
2: You're just trying to trick me again, but it won't work. Not this time. First, we lift your gun. Now... Get going. We'll take your car.
1: Walkie, you're going to hate yourself for this in the morning when Stapp finds out?
2: I doubt it. You see, Charlie, it's his idea. Now get going. Over there, Marlo, the big door.
1: I don't suppose Stapp would bother to tell you why he wanted to see me, would he, Porky, huh?
2: No. That's none of my business. Yet.
1: What do you mean by yet?
2: Oh, he might want you to tell him something. You might not want to. Then it's my business, Charlie. Go on, open it up. That's enough. Inside.
1: Well. Real genuine warehouse, huh? Chains, tackle, even a hand truck. Well oiled, too. Don't tell me your boss is going legit.
2: Never mind that junk. Just stand right there. It'll light you this crazy door lock.
1: Here, Paul, try something heavier. Like this truck!
10: Ow! My leg, why you...
1: Now it's your chin. Good night, Charlie. I fished my own gun out of Park's pocket, tossed his .45 off in a dark corner and rolled the Hulk himself out of sight behind a stack of crates. Then I went over to an elevator in the corner. On the way into the warehouse, the light I'd seen earlier from the roof was still there, so I decided to try the penthouse. I walked quietly down a thick carpeted hall to the only door. When I knocked, it was with the barrel of my .38.
11: Come in.
12: Well, hello, Marlowe. I've been waiting for you. A gun? Hey, how come... Hawk? Hawk!
1: Save it, Joe.
12: Oh, that dumb cluck.
1: Yeah, a big wheel like Joe Stapp ought to afford better help. Now, I'm holding the gun, so I'll ask the questions. What and where is the tunnel?
12: A tunnel is a hole, Marlowe, usually in the ground.
1: Deliver, Joe. It's got a lot to do with your girlfriend, Julia.
12: Julia? Oh, that's a hot one. I went to all this trouble to haul you in here for the same reason. Then I'll put down the gun and let's talk. It makes me nervous.
1: I'm not interested in your nerves. I'm interested in your talk.
12: All right. Now, you've got a long nose, Marlowe, and poking it around, you might find out enough to get real curious and call in the cops. That I can't afford.
1: Uh-huh.
12: So I'm going to level with you, tell you what you want to know, just so you'll lay off. Got a deal?
1: I'll let you know.
12: All right. You wanted to know about Julia. Yeah. Nothing like Julia Thayer ever happened in my life before. Most beautiful thing I ever saw. Sweet and soft. Made me ashamed of myself.
1: Somehow I don't hear violins.
12: Marlowe, I'd have done anything Julia asked me to. And all she ever asked of me was to give her up.
1: For Dean Cody?
12: Yeah, Dean Cody. Young physique that wasn't all wasteland like this. A handsome face that of a boiled lobster like mine is. She was crazy about him, fascinated, and I didn't blame her. Until I found out he had the morals of a rattlesnake.
1: Keep talking.
12: Cody was rotten, Marlowe. Dirty, clear through. Cheating on Julia every time she turned around. I couldn't stand it. I tried to tell her...
1: Well, he made her hate you, huh? Look, Stapp, so far this is no better than a serial and torrid romances. The point!
12: I'm getting to it, Marlowe. One night I thought I could convince her because Cody had a date with Faye Petilio. I don't have to tell you, she was the lowest thing in town. They were going to a spot up on Lookout Mountain, so I told Julia she went up there and waited. They showed, all right. Both loaded. She saw him take that dive off that hairpin turn. When she got down to him, they were both dead.
1: Wait a minute. You told me Dean Cody was burned in the cottage.
12: Sure. That's what I'm still telling you. Julia was so far gone over that louse, she pulled his body out of that wreck, hauled it all the way down to that cottage at Malibu, and then set fire to the place.
1: So the world would never know he's going with a tramp like Faye Petilio, huh?
12: Yes. How'd you like to have that kind of loyalty on your side, Marlowe, huh? Anyway, after Cody was gone...
1: Cody's young brother's in town, Stapp. He thinks Julia's responsible for Dean's death and he's going to kill her.
12: What?
1: They're scheduled to meet at that tunnel I asked you about. Now, where is it? Stapp, I asked you...
12: I heard you. Tunnel's an old abandoned underpass in back of the New Blossom. But we're not going there, Marlowe. We're going to sit tight and let it play as is.
1: Are you nuts?
12: Not anymore. Julia was out of her head that night. Something went wrong when she started that fire. She got caught in it herself, Marlowe.
1: You mean she was burned?
12: Yeah. Her face. It's bad. She'll never be right again, no matter how much plastic surgery.
1: Yeah, but there's no reason to let her be murdered.
12: That's a matter of definition. You see, Julia's still in love with the memory of Dean Cody, Marlowe, so we'll just forget it and let it play itself out.
1: We'll forget nothing. I got the gun, Stapp.
11: But you're gonna drop it, aren't you? Otherwise, I'll have to drop you.
1: Oh, fine. I remember you, Austin Link, Knuckles, in an alley.
11: Drop it. That's right, Nosey. What's the word, Joe?
12: Get him out of here, Link. Get him out of my sight. I don't care where you go.
11: Come on, Slick. Let's go.
12: Just sit on him for a few hours. We'll talk it over then.
1: Link was a professional. He stayed exactly far enough behind me to be always out of reach, but always close enough to keep me under control. All the way down in the elevator, I watched for a chance that never turned up. And as I rounded a corner and headed for the big door again, I glanced at the stack of crates. Park had come too. He was on his feet behind them, a heavy steel pulley block in one hand, his face a stupid mask of blind hate. He slammed the block at me with everything he had.
10: I'll kill you!
1: I dropped to the floor and heard the thing connect behind me. It had caught Link dead center. He fell like a bag of sand. Before Park realized what had happened, I charged the stack of crates through my shoulder against it. Made it to the door and out in one dash. My car was sitting where I'd left it. I heaved a sigh of relief and piled in. Ten minutes later, I pulled up at the New Blossom Dance Land. It was just closing. I ran along the side of the building to the back where a yellow light above the rear door cast an out-of-place halo over... Oh, no.
13: Hey, you. What are you doing back here? This is for employees only.
1: Yeah, well, I'm employed. Listen, do you know where the tunnel is?
13: The which?
1: I can see what you mean. The tunnel, the tunnel. It's an old underpass. There's an entrance to it back here someplace.
13: Oh, that, sure. See the light over there?
1: Yeah.
13: In that little cement house?
1: Yeah, yeah.
13: Well, that's it. Steps lead down inside. But why? Nobody ever uses that anymore.
1: Well, I'll tell you, I got a date in there with a couple of screwballs.
13: Oh, well, you'll be right at home. Good night, dearie.
1: A baker's dozen steps led down into the thick darkness, littered with newspapers, weeds, and wine bottles, all long dead. As I eased down inside, I heard voices, low and tense, amplified by the rolling, hollow echo in the tunnel. At least I'd made it in time. When I got to the bottom, I could see the two of them silhouetted against the dim glow at the far end. I pressed my back against the wall, thought about my empty shoulder holster, and moved toward them.
14: And you killed them, didn't you?
15: You're making a mistake, Ira. A terrible mistake.
14: No, you killed him, all right. You and that beautiful face of yours that he couldn't resist. Why are you hiding it behind a veil? You used to be so proud of it. You killed Dean just the same as if you'd shot him. But you're not getting away with it, Julia. I'm going to square it up for him right now.
1: Ira!
14: Marlowe, how did you find this place?
1: I found plenty beside that, Ira. Give me that gun.
14: No, you're not going to stop me. Even if you shoot, I'll kill her first.
1: I don't have a gun, Ira, but I got facts. Before you shoot anybody, you better listen. Julia wasn't responsible for Dean's death. He was. Everything she's done since then has been to protect what little good there was left of his crummy reputation.
14: You're a liar.
1: I can prove it. Dean went bad, Ira, all bad. He was a low, double-crossing cheat.
14: You're lying, you're lying!
1: The night he died, he was two-timing Julia. But in spite of that, she risked everything to move his body from a smashed-up car. So nobody would ever find out what really happened to him.
15: It's true,
14: Ira! Stop it! Stop it! You liars, both of you! I won't let you say things like that about my brother. You don't care if he's dead, Julia. You'll do, right? You've got the kind of beauty all the men go for. And you, Marlowe.
1: Shut up, you crazy punk.
14: Stay back. Admit you're a liar, Marlowe. Admit it or I'll kill you. I swear I'll kill you along with Julia.
15: You'll be doing me a favor. You haven't seen my face lately, have you, Ira?
14: I never want to see it.
1: I think you're better, kid.
15: Got a match, Marlowe?
1: Sure. Here.
15: Look, Ira.
14: You. You can't
16: beat Julia.
15: I was burned, Ira. It happened to me when I tried to hide the kind of...
1: kind of rotten trash that Dean had been mixed up with. The only reason she did it was because she loved him, maybe more than you did. Now, come on, kid, let's have that gun. You don't want to kill anybody.
17: No. I don't want to kill anybody. Julia, I'm sorry.
15: Ira!
1: Let him go, Julia. The hard part's over now. He'll be all right. I'll look in on him after a while just to be sure. But, what about you, huh?
15: What about me? I'll be okay, Marlowe. After I've done some thinking. This shock, I think it's what I needed. Goodbye.
1: It's a dark tunnel, honey. Think you can find your way out alone?
15: Yeah. Yeah, I'll find a way out alone. One of these days.
1: She was gone, and I went back and climbed the stairs, out of the tunnel and into the night again. As I drove slowly home, I thought of Julia, alone in a dark, blind tunnel with no end to it. And then I thought of all the dark, blind tunnels that men stumble into. Tunnels of blind love and blind hate. Of blind submission that lets empty suits of armor conquer cities and men's minds. Tunnels of blind worry and blind greed, of blind ambition, of blind... But then I stopped because I was getting no place. Except into a blind alley.
9: 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Featured in the cast were Loreen Tuttle, Bob Sweeney, Paul Dubov, David Ellis, Barney Phillips, and Larry Dobkin. The special music is composed and conducted by Richard Arant. Be sure and be with us again next week when Philip Marlowe says...
1: This time, greed in a green suede dress, a diehard from Dixie and a cuckoo coin collector, added up to violent death for two, and all over a half a buck in Confederate money.

Every Friday night, CBS brings you stories taken from the files of parole boards of the 48 states. 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Is this man ready to be set free? 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Roy Rowan speaking. 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

fiery horse with the speed of light, a cloud of dust, and a hearty hi-yo, Silver, the Lone Ranger.

0: With his faithful Indian companion Tonto, the daring and resourceful masked rider of the plains led the fight for law and order in the early western United States. Nowhere in the pages of history can one find a greater champion of justice. Return with us now to those thrilling days of yesteryear. From out of the past come the thundering hoofbeats of the great horse Silver. The Lone Ranger rides again.
1: Come on, Silver! Let's go, big fellow!

0: Jim Jackson was 18, but he was small for his age, and so thin that people thought he was a couple of years younger. The horse he rode was one that was considered an outlaw.
1: Steady there, boy. Steady now. You needn't be afraid of me. No more than I'm afraid of you. Steady, steady down there. Easy now.
0: It was a big horse that seemed to hate all men. A horse that had been spoiled by mistreatment. Jim had bought the strong animal for practically nothing and learned to stay in the saddle.
1: All right, boy. Now run. Stretch him out. Yippee!

0: Whoa, boy.
1: Here,
2: Jackson.
1: Want to talk to you. Oh, yes, sir. Oh, golly, Mr. Jones, what are you doing at this stove end ranch?
3: Marshall's here because I brought him here, Jackson.
1: Oh, I see. Mr. Grant, I'm sorry my horse threw you, son.
3: And you'll be sorry, young
2: Jackson,
3: man.
2: That horse of yours came near to killing the banker's son.
1: I know it.
3: The beast is a killer. It's a killer horse.
1: Mr. Grant, I told Jeff not to try to ride him. I warned him.
3: Who are you to tell my son what he shall and shall not do? You wouldn't even have a place to sleep if I hadn't gotten you a job on this ranch.
1: Jeff took the horse when I wasn't looking, Mr. Grant. It's not my fault he was stoned.
3: Well, I vow the horse will never try to kill anyone else.
2: Jackson, the horse will have to go.
1: Go?
2: You've got to get rid of it before sundown.
1: You mean I...
3: Shoot the beast.
1: Oh, but he's mine. I paid $5 for him.
3: Here's your $5. Pick it up.
1: Now, see here, Mr.
2: Judge,
1: Grant.
2: Judge, pass the ruling, Jim. It ain't none of my doing. You've got to get rid of that killer horse. If it's here tomorrow morning, I'll shoot it myself. That's final.

0: Guess I got a cold in the head or something.
1: No, it not cold in head. It trouble about horse.
0: I gotta shoot this horse, but I won't do it.
1: Oh, plenty strong horse. Why you shoot him?
0: What's the difference?
1: You tell Tonto.
0: Is that your name?
1: You tell what happened, huh?
2: Tonto listened to Jim's story, then agreed to help the boy by taking the horse away so Jim wouldn't have to shoot it. Tonto left the killer horse with friendly Indians, then went on to meet his masked friend, the Lone Ranger. In the year that followed, the matter was forgotten. It was a year later when the men in front of the Big Pine Cafe saw a stranger dressed in the style of the Northern cowboy. The stranger had a powerful black horse that reared and plunged at the hitching.
3: Oh, there, quiet down. Steady, I tell you.
4: There's a wild one.
5: Having some trouble, stranger?
6: Some horse you got there.
7: Powerful critter, ain't he?
4: Need some help, mister?
6: He's all right now. He always acts up this way when he don't like the looks of people.
4: Oh, I don't like our looks, eh?
5: What was it you called your horse, stranger?
6: Killer.
4: Kind of a curious name for a horse.
6: He's earned it.
4: Yeah? Kill somebody?
6: I'd advise you gents to stay away from him. Takes a man to handle that horse.
4: Now listen, mister. We're no greenhorns. You're in Texas.
6: Yeah. But you see, Killer's from Montana. He's used to men who know how to ride. Texans just irritate him.
4: Just where do you come from, stranger?
6: North, and the name is Bates.
4: Well, Bates, what's your idea? Maybe we irritate you, too. Maybe you think we don't know how to ride.
8: Yeah, right.
6: Anybody can talk big when he doesn't mean to back it up.
4: Huh?
6: Who's the best rider around here?
4: The best rider?
5: Hey, there comes Bill Stedman. He's good.
4: Right on the edge, Bill Stedman. Bill! Hi there, Bill!
5: Bill's the man.
4: Come here, Bill!
9: Well, I'm coming. What's going on
4: here? Come here, Bill.
9: What's on your mind, Sheriff?
4: Bill, here's a northerner that's belittling us.
9: Oh?
4: He says Texans can't ride.
9: Well, now, that's a right broad statement.
6: I got cash to back it up. Maybe it's too much to expect men to back their opinions with cash in a tin horn place like this.
9: Now, listen,
4: Sheriff. Tin horn, huh? How do you like that? Missy, you're going to bait these men too far.
6: Well, if you're so proud, sure of yourselves... Why not make a little bet?
4: No, you're talking.
6: I got $2,000 to bet that there ain't anyone around here that's man enough to ride Killer. If that's more than you can cover by pooling your cash, take any part of it.
4: We'll take it all.
5: And as much more as you want.
4: You got only $2,000?
9: You show your cash, fella. Then stand aside and let me at that Killer.
6: Oh, wait, just a minute. As long as there's cash on this, let's be fair to the horse.
4: Backing down, huh?
6: No, I'm not backing down. Here's the point.
4: Well?
6: My horse has carried me a long way today. He's tired.
4: Well, let Bill ride him. He'll wake him up.
5: After Bill rides him, I'll take him on.
6: Yeah, of course he can be ridden. You're going to have one man after another try it till one of you stays on. Any horse would weaken in time.
4: Then what's your notion of what's fair?
6: Well, how about postponing this until tomorrow sometime? Say tomorrow afternoon.
5: That's fair enough.
4: Yeah. Put up your cash with the barkeep. It'll be covered.
6: This contest ought to be held where there's plenty of room. Kind of cramped here in the main street.
9: He's right, Sheriff.
6: I rode across a plain to the north of town. How about having the trial out there?
4: Good idea. That's a good place. What time you reckon your horse will be rested up?
6: Well, I've got a couple of errands to do tomorrow. How about making around 4:00?
4: Is that all right with you, Bill?
9: Sure thing, Sheriff.
6: Pick your best man. See that he's on hand. I'll have Killer there.
4: We'll be there, Bates.
5: The whole town will be there.
4: With bells on. Yes,

0: By nightfall, word of the contest had spread through the town like wildfire. Everyone planned to attend the contest in the hope that the obnoxious man from the north would learn a costly lesson about the riding ability of Texas men. Tonto had been in town. He heard the news and carried it with him when he rode into camp that night to join the masked man.
1: Tonto, did you get a good look at this fellow who calls himself Bates?
2: Me get good look.
1: Are you sure Bates is a man who went under the name of Ridgway at Center Springs?
2: That's right.
1: And he must also be the one who called himself Taylor that time over in New Mexico.
2: And there's something else.
1: What's that, Tonto?
2: You remember year ago, me tell you about a fella named Jim Jackson.
1: Jim Jackson?
2: Him not far from here. Him own killer horse.
1: Oh, is that the boy whose horse was sentenced to die?
2: That same feller.
1: What about him, Tonto?
2: That horse, same one Bates owns.
1: It is?
2: Me sure. Me know a horse any place.
1: Tonto, it can't be coincidence.
2: What that?
1: Bates has goaded people into these contests in several towns.
2: Oh.
1: And in each case, there's been a big robbery while the contest was in progress, while nearly everyone was out of town.
2: We go tell Sheriff?
1: No, that wouldn't do any good, Tonto. The sheriff knew about it. He'd talked to Bates. Possibly accused Bates of being in league with the outlaws. Contest would be called off, and so would Bates' plans.
2: Then what we do?
1: We've got to find a way to get proof against Bates. Get the men who are working with him.
0: The following morning found the town crowded with men who had ridden in from the nearby ranches to see the man from the north humbled. No one paid any particular attention to the tall man in the working clothes of a cowboy. No one suspected that the almost legendary character, the Lone Ranger, had disguised himself to come to town and see what he could learn. It was Bates who held the center of interest in front of the cafe.
3: Well, fellas, 7 hours more before you pay off.
4: So you really think your horse can't be rode, huh?
5: You find out about riding. Bill can ride any horse to ever live.
3: I've made my bet. I guess that shows what I think of your champ.
5: You will be feeling a heap different tonight.
6: Well, Bates.
3: Oh, hello, Sheriff.
6: Yeah, it's too bad you didn't ask some questions around here before you talk so much. If you'd have known a little more about Bill Stedman, maybe you wouldn't have wanted to bet.
3: Yeah?
6: Bill's one more top honors of rodeos round and about and you can shake a stick at.
3: Yeah. He's never rode a Montana horse.
6: He'll ride one this afternoon.
5: Hey, something happened down the road.
6: What's going on?
5: Hank's coming on the run.
7: Fellers!
6: What's this here, Bill? What is...
7: Fellers! Bill Stedman's been hurt.
6: What's that you said? What about Bill?
7: Come on, see him. Stage just came in. Some fool kid nearly walked in front of it. Bill twisted his back, throwing the fella out of the way to save him.
5: Is he hurt so he can't ride?
7: I don't know.
6: Come on, we've got to go find out.
7: Yeah.
6: If Bill's hurt, there goes our $2,000. There ain't another rider around here half as good as Bill,
8: eh? Wouldn't that just be our luck? Wonder how bad Bill was hurt.
9: There he is.
7: There's the kid crossing.
2: Kimasabi, look at young fella.
1: The boy looks half starved.
2: Me know him.
1: You know him, Tonto?
2: That Jim Jackson. Him fella who sell killer horse.
7: Why'd you get in the way of that stage? Why'd you do it?
8: Oh, I didn't even see it, Jeff. I didn't mean to.
7: You didn't mean to? Why, Dad, rat, you skinny hide. You know what you've gone and done? You fixed it so our best man can't ride a bronc this afternoon. Yeah. You, oh, Dad, ratted, I could skin you.
10: Sheriff, it wasn't the kid's fault. My back.
6: Bill, say that you ain't hurt bad.
5: You can ride, can't you, Bill?
10: Oh, I can't hardly stand. How in thunder could I ride?
7: Why didn't you let the stage run him down?
5: Yeah, why'd you have to be a hero or something?
7: Yeah.
3: Well, gents, I suppose you want to back out of the deal, huh?
7: No, we'll
6: find a man to ride your horse.
5: Sheriff,
6: you still around here? You better clear out of town.
5: But I can ride, Sheriff.
6: You?
5: Maybe I can make up for what I've done.
6: There's just one thing you can do, kid. Get out of town and stay out. You ain't popular around here.
5: But, Sheriff, I can...
6: Didn't you hear me? Get going before I jail you for being a vagrant. Go on. Get going and keep going.
7: You ain't wanted in Big Pine, kid.
5: All you mean to us is bad luck.
10: You heard the sheriff. Clear out.
7: Damn proud of him.
6: You got your chance. You better take it before we make you sorry.
5: I'm leaving.
1: Jim.
5: Mister, I didn't mean no harm. Honest, I didn't. But I'm going if you want me to.
1: Wait. Don't you remember Tonto?
2: Tonto? We talked one day, year ago.
5: Oh, yes, I remember. It was the day that that I got rid of my horse.
1: Jim, how would you like to see your horse?
5: Oh, you mean that? Is he around here? Where is he?
1: I think fate must have sent you here. Come with us.
9: The curtain falls on the first act of our Lone Ranger story. Before the next exciting scenes, please permit us to pause for just a few moments.

0: Now to continue our story. At noon, while the townsmen tried to find a bronc buster to take the place of Bill Stedman, the man who called himself Bates rode away on a pretext of resting his horse for the contest. 20 minutes outside of town, he reined up in a clearing.
1: Who? Jake. Pete. You here?
2: Here we are, boss.
3: They're staying back in the bush so we know it was you.
2: How's everything? Did you line up the town?
1: Yep. Oh, no. Everything's all set. These gents sure rile up when you touch their pride.
2: What time's the contest to be?
1: 4:00 on the plain north of town.
2: You think everyone will be there?
1: Count on that. I got them all so sore at me, they'll go 100 miles to see me humbled.
2: There won't be much of anybody left in town.
1: Only those that can't get away. Maybe a few women and kids.
2: What's our best bet?
1: The office of the stage line. There's fooling money there, waiting for a special stage that'll leave tomorrow. We'll clean up plenty on this.
2: Stage office, huh? That's just fine.
4: At 4:00, we take it over.
2: And where do we meet afterwards?
1: We're going to Grand Pass. I'll meet you at the camp we used last time we were there.
4: Right.
2: What'd you do, make your usual bet?
1: Yeah.
2: You gonna win it?
1: I am. They had just one man I was afraid might be able to ride Killer.
4: Huh? Had one man?
1: He was hurt rescuing a kid who came close to being run over by the stage. Boys, when we leave Big Pine, we leave a town that's stripped clean.

0: In the meantime, at the camp of the Lone Ranger and Tonto, not far from town, Tonto told Jim about his horse.
1: Me take horse to Indian village. Indian there, plenty friendly.
2: Well, what's the horse doing here in town?
3: Jim, the Indians were attacked and a number of their horses stolen.
2: Oh.
3: And one of the stolen horses must have been your black outlaw.
2: Then he's in the hands of crooks.
3: Yes.
2: If they haven't treated him right, I'll...
3: I think they've given your horse better treatment than they've given their fellow men. But, how about you, Jim? Otto told me you had a job in the K-Boy Ranch.
2: Oh, that didn't last long. When I met the banker's son and made me get rid of the horse, he said things that got under my skin. I knocked him down.
3: I see.
2: Then Banker Grant made me lose my job. Since then, I've been traveling all around, working a little here and a little there, and, well, trying to find a steady place.
3: Jim, if you can still ride that horse of yours, I think you'll find a steady place right here.
2: Didn't you hear what the sheriff said to me? He told me to get. I'm downright unpopular in these parts.
3: I think we can fix that.

0: At 4 o'clock, a great crowd gathered on the plain north of town. Practically everyone was on hand, hoping to see the boastful man from the north made to admit that Texas had good riders. But there was doubt and head shaking on all sides when the men looked at the fiery black horse that stood waiting.
1: If we only had Bill Stedman.
2: Yeah, only we ain't got him. Poor critter's down flat with that sprained back.
3: Boys, I don't like the looks of things.
1: Neither do we, Sheriff.
2: Where is Jed Hawkins?
3: Right over there. He don't feel none too sure of himself.
1: Poor critter will feel a lot worse a few minutes from now.
2: Hey, Sheriff. Bates is coming over this way.
4: Sheriff! Where's the sheriff?
3: Here I am. What do you want?
4: You holding the stakes?
3: Baldy, right over there's got them.
4: All right. I just wanted it clearly understood that I expect to be paid off as soon as your man has been thrown.
3: You will be, mister, if he's thrown. Only don't be too doggone sure about that ahead of time. Maybe you'll get surprised.
4: Yeah. Stedman isn't riding, is he?
3: No, but we got the next best riding.
4: Where is he? It's almost 4 o'clock.
3: He's right over there by your horse. Come along, I'll introduce you to him.
4: Lead the way.
3: Judd?
5: Yeah?
3: This hombre's named Bates. He owns this horse you're going to ride. Bates, this is Judd Hawkins.
6: Howdy. How do you do?
4: Think you can ride Killer, huh?
6: I aim to try.
4: I'm sorry for you. Well,
6: suppose we get down to business. You can tell a heap better when I make my try than you can from any talking I can do.
4: Yeah, perhaps you're right. You ready?
6: Ready as I'll ever be.
4: I'll hold Killer while you're mounting. That's the only way you'd ever get in the saddle.
6: Yeah?
4: Well, all I wanted to say is that you're doing this at your own risk. I don't expect to be held responsible if you're injured.
6: Now, mister, don't you worry none about me. Just hold that little old horse while I'm in the saddle. And get out of the way, because there's sure going to be fur flying.
3: Don't stand back now. Make room so you won't get hurt. Judd's ready to ride. Get way back, everybody. That's right. Now stay like that and don't get in the way. All right, Judd, you can...
7: Hey, look, a masked man.
3: Hey, who's that a-coming?
7: A masked crook. Get out of his way. He'll ride you all down.
8: Get out of here.
3: He's masked.
7: Who's with him? Who's that in the saddle with him?
3: Hey, that's the kid. That's the kid I told to clear out of town.
7: What's he coming here for?
2: Maybe we'll get reason to drill that troublemaker.
9: Oh, hold up.
2: Who are you?
7: What's that mask for?
3: Hey, you stay where you are. Don't move. You're covered.
9: Take it easy, Sheriff.
3: I'm the law here.
9: I've brought a rider for you.
3: Like fun you have.
7: That's the horse.
9: Sure of it, Jim?
7: Yeah. Hey, boy. Hey there, fella.
4: What's he talking about?
9: If this is some sort of trick...
3: Stand right. It's danger. I've got the drop on you. Put your hands up and take off that mask.
9: Don't be a fool. I brought a rider who'll win. Go on, Jim. Hurry.
8: You bet I will.
7: Hey, make him get out of the way.
2: Judd's the one to ride.
9: Go on, Jim. Hit that saddle and follow me.
8: Right.
4: This'll count as your trial. If that kid can't stay on my horse, you lose your bets.
9: Watch that boy.
3: He's your boy.
9: This way, Jim.
3: Get up, boy. Quick.

0: In the meantime, while the town was practically deserted, the Confederates of Bates reined up before the office of the stage line.
1: We'll make this fast, Jake.
2: Grab the cash and make tracks.
3: Right.
4: Good afternoon, gents.
2: Afternoon.
4: Didn't figure anybody'd be calling here with all the doings outside town. What can I do for you?
5: All alone here, are you?
4: Could stay in town today.
1: Man, stick up your hands. Get them up.
5: And don't get no fool notions or we'll drill you.
4: Hold on. If this is a stick up...
1: What's it look like?
5: Take it easy and do as we say and you won't get hurt.
4: You crooks.
1: We're after the folding cash you got here. Don't waste time trying to tell us there ain't none. We know better. It's in that safe there right behind you. Now get it out.
4: You doggone...
5: Don't waste time talking.
4: Law, I'll get you for this. You can't rob the stage line and get away with it.
1: Come on, open that safe. Quick.
4: All right, I'll open it.

0: While the station agent dialed a combination of the safe, fast hoofs thundered across the plain north of town. The masked man led the way, with Jim Jackson riding close behind on the powerful black horse. They were followed by Bates on the second horse of his string, the sheriff, and all those who had gone to witness the riding contest.
1: Kill him! Get that masked man!
2: Why not shoot him? Maybe the horse...
3: Sheriff, get that kid!
2: Hey, maybe the horse is running away with him!
4: I'll get him!
2: Put the gun down!
4: I'll show him!
2: That kid. He's doing what he said he'd do. He's running your route.
4: Yeah, but he's running away with
2: any
4: it.
2: More gunplay, and I'll bust your arm. Get up there. Get
0: up. From time to time during the mad race, the voice of the Lone Ranger rose above the thundering hoofbeats.
5: Come to this.
0: The powerful white stallion kept half a length ahead of the strong black killer horse. It was a display of fine horse flesh and sterling horsemanship, such as those who followed had never seen. In town, Jake and Pete thought they were having an easy time of it.
6: That's all the cash is.
7: You're sure about that?
8: Wouldn't try to hold out on us, would you, mister?
6: No, so help me, that's all of it.
7: I reckon it'll do.
8: Now then, mister, you just stand back there against that wall.
6: What are you going to do?
8: What do you think?
7: Sorry, but we can't let you tell the law what we look like.
6: You're not going to shoot me?
7: You wouldn't care to bet on that, would you?
6: Don't shoot, you promise you.
8: There's a lot of things in our day. If we kept some of them promises, we'd have had our necks stretched a long time ago.
7: Hey, Pete, there's hoose. Come on, we got to clear out.
8: Right. Bates finished sooner than I figured.
9: You drop gun.
7: Huh?
9: What the...
6: Oh! Yeah, good for you. Help.
7: Why, you...
9: Fix him.
6: Oh! That's the idea.
9: Yeah, one more.
6: Oh! Oh, good, good. Hey, that dropped the skunk.
9: My arm is busted.
6: I've got you covered. Make a move and I'll bust the other arm.
9: I need a doctor.
6: You'll get a lot of things you need as soon as the sheriff gets here.
7: Sheriff and plenty others in town now.
6: Where'd you come from, Indian?
7: Me come in side window. Me watch while Crook make you open safe.
6: You'll find yourself a nice reward from the stage line, Indian.
9: I can't stand this pain. It's killing me. Get me some help.
6: You'll just have to stand it for a little while. Open that door, Indian. Tell the sheriff he's needed.
7: Wait for a minute. Sheriff busy.
6: His business is in here.
7: There's plenty business outside, too. Him come here in a minute.
6: Everyone's reined up outside in the front. What's that doing there?
7: You see masked man there?
6: Hey, who's he? Is he with these two crooks?
7: No. Him not with crooks. Bates fella with crooks.
6: The one with the outlaw horse?
7: Ah, same fella. Here comes sheriff.
10: Here's the two of them. Just like the man said. Hank's got him.
11: Hey, what happened here?
12: Hey, one's out cold.
9: My arm is busted.
6: Here, take over, sheriff. These two would have got away with the cash while their partner had all you men out of town if it hadn't been for that Indian.
12: Put the cuffs on these two.
11: You've got no evidence against me, Sheriff. Nothing but the word of that masked man.
6: Besides what these two said about Bates, you'll get a conviction all right enough.
12: Well, Bates, looks like that masked man and Jim here intended us to chase him to town so we could get these two pals of yours.
13: Looks like Bates lost all the way around.
12: Yeah, how'd you like that riding, Bates? Nothing but a kid. But he rode your horse like nothing at all.
13: Hey, wait, where is that kid?
14: I'm right here.
12: Now, don't be scared, kid. We're with you. You sure redeemed yourself.
13: One question. Listen to me and answer straight. What's your state?
14: Well, I've never been out of Texas in my life.
12: Come on, Bates. You boys bring the other two. You'll have to carry one of them.
14: Oh, Sheriff, just a minute. That black horse.
12: You want that little old horse, Jim?
14: Well, it's mine in the first place.
12: It's yours again. Bates ain't gonna need no horse.
11: I'll see here,
12: Bates,
11: Sheriff.
12: Bates, you... I said the boy could have that horse. You got any objections?
13: No.
12: Take it, son.
13: No.
12: If you want to stay in town, you see me about a job.
14: Oh, golly.
12: But, what you gonna call your horse? Can't call a good horse killer.
14: I'm gonna call him Ranger.

fiery horse with the speed of light, the cloud of dust, and a hearty hi-yo, Silver, the Lone Ranger.

0: With his faithful Indian companion, Tonto, the daring and resourceful masked rider of the plains led the fight for law and order in the early Western United States. Nowhere in the pages of history can one find a greater champion of justice. Return with us now to those thrilling days of yesteryear. From out of the past come the thundering hoofbeats of the great horse, Silver. The Lone Ranger rides again.
1: Come on, Silver! Let's go, big fellow! I'm Silver!

0: Get up there. 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
1: The stage from the east had just left Mesa Junction on the short run to Red Rock. Dan Reed, nephew of the Lone Ranger, had boarded the stage at Mesa Junction, and he sat eyeing the only other passenger, a sweet-faced old lady. She became conscious of the boy's appraising glance and finally spoke to him.
2: Oh, my, my. This stagecoach seems to find every bump in the road, doesn't it, young man?
3: Yes, ma'am.
2: Going far?
3: Just to Red Rock. I have friends there. I came to Mesa Junction on an errand.
2: What's your name?
3: Dan Reed.
2: Dan Reed. That's a nice name. I'm going to call you Danny. I like that better. Do you mind?
3: Not at all.
2: My husband's name was Danny. Of course, he passed on a long time ago. I'm Mrs. Carey. Mother Carey, everybody calls me back east. I guess you're young enough to call me Mother Carey, too.
3: You mean you came all the way from the east alone, Miss... Mother Carey?
2: Land sakes, yes. I was 72 my last birthday, so I guess I'm old enough to travel alone, don't you think?
3: Yes, I guess you are. But...
2: Now, Danny, don't tell me you think I'm too old to get about by myself. Why, goodness gracious, I've enjoyed every mile of this trip, and everyone's been as helpful as could be. They just put themselves out to be nice to me.
3: Well, I'm sure they would, Mother Carey.
2: Now, Danny, you don't have to say such nice things, but I like to hear them anyway.
3: Do you have relatives in the West?
2: Oh, indeed I have, Danny. My boy. My only son.
3: Oh, I see.
2: Oh, I declare I'm so excited about seeing him again. I've just fretted the poor stage driver almost to death, telling him to make the horses go faster.
3: Well, I guess what you say to him doesn't bother him much.
2: Oh, yes, it does. Why, only yesterday he said, Mother Carey, if you don't stop hurrying me, I'm going to climb in the coach and let you go up front and take the lines. Of course, he didn't really mean it.
3: I should hope not.
2: Have you lived in Red Rock very long, Danny?
3: Not very long.
2: Oh. Well, anyway, you must have heard of my son. He owns the biggest ranch in that section. He wrote me all about it.
3: What's the name of his ranch, Mother Carey?
2: He calls it the Bar F.
3: The Bar F?
2: Mm-hmm.
3: Oh, I've heard of that, all right. It's a mighty fine ranch. It's about 10 miles outside of Red Rock.
2: Danny, I'm going to tell you a little secret. I'm planning to surprise my son. He doesn't know I'm coming out to visit him.
3: I'll bet he'll be glad to see you.
2: Oh, I know he will. You see, I saved a little money, and I thought it was, though it's all I have, I said to myself, I'm going to take that money and make a trip west to see Clifford. Of course, you have to pay my way back or keep me here, one or the other.
3: I'm sure he'll want you to stay once he sees you again. Clifford. Cliff Carey.
2: Yes, that's what most people call him, though. I always call him Clifford. Know him, Danny?
3: Well, I have heard of him around Red Rock.
2: He'd like you, and you'd like him, too. Of course, Clifford's much older than you, but he's the kind most people take to. He's always been a good boy, never failed to write to me regularly.
3: Oh, I see.
2: And after he wrote about getting the Bar F Ranch, well, I decided, now that he'd made good, it was time I came out. Oh, he'll be so surprised when he sees me. Of course, I'll stay at a hotel in Red Rock till I get word to him. There's a hotel, isn't there, Danny?
3: Yes. Yes, there is.
2: Well, maybe you could find a way to get word to Clifford so that he can come and get me. Do you think you could? You know the way to the ranch, don't you?
3: Yes. Yes, I do, Mother Carey.
2: Fine. I knew the minute I laid eyes on you, you were the kind of boy who'd favor an old lady like me.
3: Maybe you should have let him know you were coming west.
2: Land sakes, Danny, that'll take all the fun out of the trip. I want to surprise him. And he'll be so proud showing me around his big ranch and all. I knew my boy'd be a success. And I know he'll be happy and surprised when he does see me.
3: Yes, he'll get a big surprise, all right. I'm sure of that.
2: Danny, I like you. I hope we'll see a lot of each other after I get to the ranch. I declare I can't wait to get the Red Rock to be my boy again.
1: The stage reached Red Rock late that afternoon, and after taking Mother Carey to the hotel, Dan went to the livery stable where he had left his horse, Victor. He rode into the hills beyond town and soon approached the camp where the Lone Ranger and Tonto were waiting.
4: Dan, I'm glad you're back safely.
3: Oh, I was all right. Hi, Tonto.
5: Oh, Dan. It's good to see you.
3: I brought the letter from the sheriff in Mesa Junction.
4: Good. I'll take it then.
5: It knows you wait for Kemosabe.
4: Yes, Tonto, this is it. How was your trip, Dan?
3: All right, sir. But...
4: Well, but what?
3: On the way back, there was no lady on the stage. She was the nicest old lady I ever met.
4: Really?
3: Yes. I sure feel sorry for her, though.
4: Why, Dan?
3: Well, golly, she spent all her money to come out here from the East. Said she was coming to surprise her son, who wrote her that he owned the Bar F Ranch.
4: Bar F? That belongs to our friend, Dave Martin. I didn't know his mother was living.
3: That's just it. She isn't his mother.
5: Then old lady not tell truth, Dan.
3: Oh, she wouldn't tell a lie, Tonto.
5: He not savvy, Dan.
3: Well, it seems her son wanted her to think he was successful out here in the West. So he wrote her about owning the Bar F, and she's so proud and all. Gee, I don't know what to do.
4: Dan, this is slightly confusing. What do you mean you don't know what to do?
3: I'll explain. She's stopping at the hotel in town overnight. She asked me to ride to the Bar F and tell her son she's here. But you see, her son's name is Cliff Carey.
4: Cliff Carey?
3: Yes.
5: Oh. Him fella who make jailbreak with outlaw and go to join outlaw gang few nights ago.
3: Sure, but I couldn't tell her that. Golly, if you ever met her, you'd know what I mean. She, well, she's wonderful.
4: She must be wonderful, Dan, to make you feel like that. Cliff Carey probably never expected her to come out here.
3: I guess he didn't. Otherwise, he'd never have written her those lies.
5: That's not good.
3: You'd be sure it wasn't if you knew Mother Carey, Tonto.
4: Mother Carey?
3: Oh, she told me to call her that. Seems everybody does.
4: I see. Did you let her think you were going to the Bar F Ranch to get her son?
3: Well, yes, sir. I just couldn't think of anything to say. She was so happy about everything. Now I don't know what to do.
4: I'll give you a note to Dave Martin explaining the situation, Dan. Though gruff in manner, he's a very kind-hearted man.
3: But how will
4: leave Victor at the Bar F and drive in with Dave Martin to get Mrs. Carey. After he gets her to the ranch, you'll find some way to break the news to her gently about being the owner.
3: I know, but she hasn't any money left, and I hate to think of her finding out that her son is an outlaw.
4: Don't worry, Dan. She'll be taken care of. And there's no need to mention anything about Cliff Carey just yet. Trust me, Dan. I promise Mother Carey won't be hurt too much.
1: It was early the following morning when Dan and Dave Martin rode down the main street of Red Rock in the Bar F buckboard.
3: Golly, I wonder what she'll say when she sees you instead of her son.
6: Well, we'll soon find out, Dan. The hotel's just ahead. Kind of anxious to see this old lady you're so sweet on.
3: You'll like her too, Mr. Martin. Wait and see.
6: Maybe. Whoa, hold that. Whoa.
3: Look, Mr. Martin. There's Mother Carey sitting on the hotel porch with her luggage around her.
6: She wants to get up off her early. Come along, Dan. Might as well get this over with.
3: Yeah, I guess so.
7: Benny, I knew you'd get here early, and I wanted to be waiting and ready.
3: Good morning, Mother Carey.
7: Who's this with you, Danny? Where's Clifford?
3: Oh, well, you see, Mother...
6: I'm Dave Martin, ma'am. The fact is,
7: Oh, my goodness. You're about the biggest man I've ever seen, but I like you right off. I knew Clifford would have nice people working for him. You do work for the Bar F Ranch, don't you?
6: Yeah, sure. I sort of run the ranch, ma'am.
7: Mercy me, you don't have to say ma'am. You can call me Mother Carey like Danny does. I suppose you're the foreman, isn't that what they call the man who runs things? Oh, land sakes. What I don't know about ranches would fill a whole book. Well, why didn't Clifford come for me himself?
6: Well, you see, ma'am, Mother Carey, he wasn't exactly available to come this morning.
7: Poor boy, he must be working too hard. It's a good thing I came here.
6: We'd better be on our way. I'll take your bags.
7: Oh, my goodness, I don't know when I'd be more excited. Come along, Danny.
3: There's the buckboard, Mother Carey.
7: Oh, what beautiful horses. And that nice buckboard with the Bar F painted right on the side of the front seat. My, I'm sure Clifford's mighty proud of the Bar F.
6: The Bar F's something to be proud of, if I do say so myself.
7: I'm glad to hear you say it, Mr. Martin. Those that work on a place should be proud of it.
3: Well, let me help you in, Mother Carey.
7: Oh, I've never ridden in a bus before.
6: You get in too, Dan. Oh, gotta get going.
3: I'm ready, Mr. Martin.
6: Get up there, hop.
7: Clifford will be watching for us to drive up, I reckon.
6: I'm afraid not, Mother Carey. You see, he's not around for the time being.
7: Oh, that's too bad. But I thought he had to go away on business. Well, maybe I can get a chance to fix the place up a bit. I have a mind you don't change window curtains and things very often unless there's a woman around.
6: Don't have any women at the Bar F, ma'am.
7: My goodness, the house must be a mess then. But I'll tend to that. Clifford won't know the place when he comes home. Won't he be surprised?
6: Well, ma'am, I...
7: Well, there you go, so he's ma'am again. Oh, I'm going to call you Dave because I'm really old enough to be your mother, too. So you just remember to call me Mother Carey. Now, what were you going to say, Dave?
6: Well, Mother Carey, I was fixing to say lots of others will be surprised around the Bar F before the week's out. Get along there. Huh?
4: Well, Tonto, According to the message I received from the sheriff in Mesa Junction, to be at Chimney Rock by noon. I better get started.
8: Yes, Silver. All right, steady boy.
5: Let me wait here in camp till you come back.
8: Yes. My plans are changed. I'll get a message to you somehow. Steady. Easy, Silver.
5: Dan be on way to Bar F Ranch with old lady by this time, Kimasabi.
8: Yes, for Dan's sake as well as hers. I hope our plans work out all right. I'll do my best to see that they do. Adios. Mon Silver!
1: Leaving his camp, the Lone Ranger headed west into the hills. Chimney Rock was still some distance away, and the masked rider of the plains urged the great white stallion on to even greater speed.
8: Come on, Silver! Faster, boy! Faster!
1: It was nearly noon when the Lone Ranger came within sight of Chimney Rock, the place mentioned in the strange letter Dan had brought from the sheriff in Mesa Junction. As he neared the landmark, the Lone Ranger pulled Silver to a walk.
8: Oh, easy, easy, Silver.
1: As the masked man approached, he glanced sharply around as though expecting someone. Suddenly...
8: Oh, Silver, hold on, hold!
9: Put your hands up! Don't make a move! Come on, get up. Get up there.
10: An owl hoot, huh? I've got you covered, so watch yourself.
8: I'm not an outlaw.
10: That mask says you are.
8: You're Cliff Carey, aren't you?
10: All right, so I'm Cliff Carey. Since you know me, you might also know I can handle this gun well enough to put a bullet right between your eyes if you make one false move.
1: The curtain falls on the first act of our Lone Ranger story. Before the next exciting scenes, please permit us to pause for just a few moments.

0: Now to continue our story. After receiving a message from the sheriff at Mesa Junction, the Lone Ranger had ridden into the hills beyond Red Rock to a well-known landmark known as Chimney Rock. At the designated place, he was suddenly fired upon and immediately found himself facing a gun in the hands of Cliff Carey. The Lone Ranger sat motionless for a moment, and he spoke.
1: No need for the gun, Cliff.
2: That's for me to decide, mister. I think there is.
1: I have something here.
2: Oh, you don't? Oh, my hand. It's numb.
1: Sorry, Cliff, but I had to shoot that gun from your hand so you'd listen to reason.
2: Well, you started to draw,
1: what
2: so I...
1: What I really started to do was to take a letter from my pocket. Here it is. Read it.
2: Meet Cliff Carey at Chimney Rock at noon tomorrow. Sheriff Wilson.
1: I didn't expect such a warm reception.
2: Well, then, you must be the friend Sheriff Wilson was going to send. But that mask, I don't understand.
1: I'm the friend Sheriff Wilson meant, Cliff.
2: I'm sorry I acted the way I did.
1: I understand. Well, shall we talk now? We'll need time to lay plans.
2: Sure. I'll tell you what I found out. Then we can decide just what we're going to do.

0: It was late afternoon. Mother Carey had made herself right at home in the ranch house at the Bar F.
1: I declare, Dave, this place was certainly a missing a woman's hand. I never saw such an unhomelike place in all my born days. How on earth my Clipper could put up with it is beyond me.
2: Well, now, Mother Carey, this ranch house always seemed right comfortable to me.
1: Now, Dave, you know right well it's downright indecent for Clipper to have so much money and not fix up a bit. You be informed, and I'm certain you could lay your hands on some money. Me to go to town in the morning and do some shopping.
2: Well,
1: Let me see now. Nice crisp curtains for the windows. Some of that new stuff furniture covered with horse
2: hair. Now, wait a minute, Mother Carey. I ain't spending a lot of money just to...
1: Oh, land's sakes, Dave Martin. Nobody thinks it was your money the way you take care of it for my Clifford. But you just tell him it was my idea and it'll be all right. Oh, Dave, you don't know how happy I am about it all.
2: Well, I'm glad to see you so happy, Mother Carey. We'll drive to town in the morning if you say so.
1: Dave, I'm so glad Clifford has you here. Where's Danny?
2: Well, I saw him ride off on that white horse of his. Said he'd be back later.
1: He's such a fine boy, and he's been so nice to me. Someday
3: Mr.
1: I'm...
3: Can I see you a minute, private?
2: Sure, I'll be right out. Excuse me, Mother Carey. I'll be right back. What's the matter, Jed?
4: Cattle rustlers.
2: What?
4: Yeah, that herd we had over in the West Range. The whole herd's gone.
2: Why, the dirty, sneaking skunks. That's my prize herd. Well, get after them. Do something. Don't stand there. Nobody could drive off that herd without leaving a trace.
4: Me and some of the boys cut sign on them all the way to Mountain Pass. They went through the pass to the creek. Their iron was stumped.
2: But if they went through Mountain Pass to the creek, they couldn't go on. There's a solid wall of rock across the creek.
4: Maybe so, but they're gone. And we don't know how or where.
2: Must be Clark and his gang of outlaws. If I could lay my hands on that coyote just once...
4: He's too smart to get caught, Mr. Martin. Every posse that ever went out after him come back empty-handed. And if... Hey, look what's coming, a masked hombre. There's an Indian with him, too.
2: Don't worry about them. They're friends of mine. Go round up the boys. Tell them to saddle up pronto.
4: Right away, Mr. Martin.
5: Oh, Bobby.
2: Come just in time to hear about my prize herd being stolen.
5: We already know about it. We came to help.
2: But how in thunder could you have heard about it?
5: I'll let you wait. Get your men together and come with us.
2: You're getting ready to ride now. I can tell by the way you rode in you was fixing for some action.
5: Good. I sent Dan into Red Rock with a note to the sheriff. He and his posse are to meet us at Mountain Pass.
2: Well, that's what I call real action. Somebody bring my horse here. The rest of you get ready to hit leather.
6: Hit, Hank. Plenty fast ride to get to Mountain Pass before sun go down.
5: We'll make it, Toto.
4: Need your horse, Mr. Martin.
2: Yeah, thanks, Jed. You ready, boys? Let's go.
7: Come on, come on.

0: Who there?
1: Who's calling, old fella? Old fella.
0: Well, here we are in Mountain Pass. Where did our masked friend go, Tonto?
2: Him go ahead to creek yonder. Find shallow place to cross.
0: But there's nothing on the other side but high cliffs. How could they kill
2: you? Wait. Him no way. Soon him come back. Tell us plan. Sheriff come with posse.
0: Yeah, that's right. Say, are they supposed to wait here with us?
2: Just when sunset, we go join Lone Ranger, other side of creek. It not be long now.

0: In a valley beyond the high cliff walls, the stolen herd was grazing under the watchful eyes of the outlaw Clark and his men. Near the entrance to a tunnel which ran through the cliff and opened near the creek at Mountain Pass, one of the outlaws sat on his horse on guard. His hand slid toward his gun as Cliff Carey rode toward him.
1: Where do you think you're going, Carey?
2: Easy, boy. Oh, it's you, Hal. The boss told me to make sure the plank that locks the tunnel gates is in place. If some of that Bar F crowd discover the gates behind all that brush we covered them with, they might try to force them.
1: Well, if the boss told you to check it, go ahead.
2: Sure. I'll be right back. Get up. Come on.
1: Clark must be getting nervous having him check the plank.
3: Hey, you. Who just went into that tunnel?
1: Why, that was Carey, boss. He said you told him to check the...
3: I didn't tell him anything. You fool, didn't I warn you not to let anybody go into that tunnel?
1: Say, if you didn't tell him to go, then he must be up...
3: He's trying to pull something funny, that's what. Come on with me. Get up there.
1: Get up there. Come on.
3: Get your gun handy.
4: Carey's up to anything.
1: That guy's been acting funny anyway. Boss, he's a latching the gates.
3: Double-crossing polecat. Carey, get away from those gates.
5: Ho, ho, ho.
3: You're too late, Clark.
6: Too late, Emma. Let him have it.
5: Oh, you don't.
1: Oh, I'm hit.
3: Get up there. Come on.
5: Bring the other shoe. Clark's getting away. Said the big fella. I'm going after him. One silver.
0: In the dim light of sunset, the Lone Ranger could see the racing figure of the outlaw ahead of him. Clark seemed bent upon skirting the herd of cattle, possibly with the thought that with the herd between them, he'd have a chance to escape. But the Lone Ranger sensed his thoughts and urged Silver forward at breakneck speed.
5: Come on, Silver!
0: Gradually, the distance lessened between the two horsemen, and panic filled Clark's mind. He twisted in his saddle and looked at the masked figure who slowly but surely was closing up on him. Then he fired. But still, the big white charger behind him followed at ever-increasing speed. Clark fired again. Now the white stallion with his masked rider was alongside, and the voice of the Lone Ranger was heard above the pounding of hoofs.
5: That was your last shot, Clark. Now you can fight like a man. Here I come.
7: Oh, stop! Stop, I say! Go!
5: Get to your feet.
7: No, no!
5: Get up, I say.
7: All right, why I'll...
5: You do what?
7: No!
5: Then... And one more.
7: No, I've had enough.
5: You dirty coward. There's one for good measure.
7: No, don't. Please, I give up.
5: Oh, you do, huh? The others will round up your gang, Clark. And we'll turn all of you over to the law.

0: Now, put me straight about all this, will you?
1: With pleasure, Dave. We have Cliff Carey to thank for catching Clark and his gang, finding your stolen cattle.
0: Cliff Carey? Look, maybe I'm crazy.
1: Tell him, Cliff.
2: Well, I was a cowpoke over on the Double O, near Mesa Junction. Clark rustled a lot of the cattle, but we had no proof.
0: Go on.
2: The sheriff was a friend of mine. He asked me to help in a plan he had, after hearing one of Clark's men was in Red Rock jail.
0: What kind of plan?
2: Well, I wasn't known in Red Rock. He wanted someone the Red Rock sheriff didn't know to go there and get arrested. So I did, for disturbing the peace.
0: Well, I'll be... Then Clark busted his man out and you went along.
2: Sure. Then when they laid plans to rustle your prize stock, I got the lowdown in that secret tunnel. Then found out when they would take the cattle. I got in touch with the sheriff in Mesa Junction. He said he'd send a friend to help me. I sneaked through and let the bars down and... Well, you know the rest.
0: You've been catfish, son. You turned out to be a regular hero. I wondered why the masked man said to withhold any judgment on you for a few days. Well, here we are back at the bar F. Hold there. Steady, boy. Cliff, before we go inside, I want to talk to you.
3: No.
2: What about, Mr. Martin?
0: Well, first, I ain't Mr. Martin to you. I'm Dave. Next, I owe you plenty for what you did. Saved me a heap of money by getting those cattle back.
2: Oh, that's all right, Dave.
0: Next, I want, right here and now, to make you a partner in the bar, Ed.
2: A partner? Well, why do you want...
0: Sam, I hate to think you'd ever be caught a liar. If you're going to tell folks you own the bar, Ed, it better be half-true anyway.
2: But I never told it... Say, I don't know how you found that out, but I did write that to my mother. As sort of... Well, she wanted me to be something great. I always thought the Bar F was the one spread I'd be proud to own. But she'd never really know, so...
0: Come on in the house, Cliff. Got something to show you.
4: Dave, whatever on earth has been... Clifford!
2: What? Mom!
4: Oh, Clifford, my boy. Oh, I'm so proud of your ranch and everything and all the nice folks you have with you.
2: Proud of my... Dave, you did that even when you thought...
0: Cliff, there's some things money can't buy. I found that out when I met up with Mother Carey. It's what shines out of her eyes, Cliff, and comes out of her heart to make a big galoot like me feel like a kid again with her. With the best friend a kid can have. A mother.
2: Mom, Dave and me are partners in the Bar F.
4: Oh, I'm so glad. I sort of felt Dave belonged somehow, and little Danny, too. Clifford, you'll meet him soon. He's a good friend.
2: Well, I found a good friend, too, Mom. I want you to... Hey, Dave, he's gone. I don't even know his name.
4: Mercy sakes, who do you mean, Clifford?
2: The Masked Man.
4: Masked Man? Do you mean to say you've made a friend of a...
0: That Masked Man's a real friend to everybody who deserves a friend, ma'am. He's known as the Lone Ranger.

0: like you the one finna spend the money. You just live.
1: Yeah.
2: Simply?
1: Don't start no shit. You won't be no shit.
2: That makes no sense.
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Well, I guess it's too late to change it now. In the rural American town, fairground, I go around and I go around. It's a great wide gulf between intentions and what ground met me. I check my phone, make the sound like theme.

think she's still waiting there for us. 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It's a one-size-fits-all hardcore cyber fetish, early naughty zine. She sells matcha shots to pay for printing costs in a PR team. She's recently enlightened, and for some reason, that face.

Only thing that stay the same about y'all niggas is y'all change up. I'm just trying to get my change up. I feel like an angel presented with the horns, but they don't like it when I toot that thing up. Call on niggas then they hang up before they even get the message. How it feel to miss out on your blessings, ain't it hard? I don't take it out on God.

0: Playing foul game shoulders, problem when the ref noticed. What best soldiers had in common was rhyming, no leftovers. Mom dude raised the Mongols. I don't fret copers. From CDville, we ain't see you kill your threat bogus. No need to write, I fly, am. You just knew when you see me. Ecstatic, can't live a nomadic like those that grew on the TV. Never cease to weep, rather speak and do it discreetly. No fraudulence to these coordinates, had the truest to teach me. No, it's too great to be grateful. Seen a lot of hate, but they ain't hateful. Some girls got hurt, it never worked when they do it to keep me. It's the culture, she bacteria, I ain't new to the peach me. Sundew, humble yourself, your pursuit is to reach me. An AB, gonna see arms come through to defeat me. Was born strong, thousand ups, trust me, doing it weekly. Scripts on my pulling the piss, I'm skip assuming it's preachy. Trini grandmother, used to sound like she fluent in Geechee. From the bottom, pardon if I come over, you was beneath me. Every number about my hunger is tasteful. Never toss on my waist, I ain't my wasteful. My ass born riding attention. Now I add on jotting ascension. Me and hungry peers risk 20 years to lock in the pension. Only raps known as cap, balls made him stop at detention. Gotta mention when the tour looking for proper redemption. Cleansing with me and my men's attention, Glock and extension. For demons even my descent won't stop the dissension. Local rag, clock short my bag and get doctor suspension. Two savage gathered, thought they be watching the lynching. No hate, do it graceful. Problems, chronic, social, economic. Tour during years and no support, be self-sufficient. Just tell me bummy, soon as money multiplied, felt the vision. As cold thugs, might have sold drugs, at least never dealt religion. If it suits you to be a pupil, I can help your vision. It's complicated, those incarcerated keep your health in prison. Still here to churn and earn, but learn the only wealth is living. Still here to earn. We'll learn the only wealth is left. Illuminated facts, communicated in faith. And they hard to hold a place, they waiting to replace.
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You'd wrestle, and then lie fragrantly, stinking of pheromones and ancient cheese, chuckling from now until the tea light's guttering. 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From now until the tea.